bet you won't put your hands on it. All right, I'm gonna try it like this.

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0: 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Another set of gospel favorites is just minutes away on Urban Praise.
1: The Bible speaks to everyone, but Dr. Tony Evans says sometimes it can speak specifically to you. How can you tell the difference? We'll find out as we spend 2 minutes with Tony.
2: When the scriptures call the prophetic word, like in 2 Peter chapter 1, it's referring to the Bible not in its general sense, but in its specific sense to walk you through a specific problem. How do you know when you're getting an utterance, a specific utterance to your situation? When we were buying this little church here, and I was walking up and down the street, and I was just looking at all the land, and then I was reading the Bible, and I read Joshua chapter 1, and I was just having devotions over Joshua chapter 1. In Joshua chapter 1, it says, "And I will give you this land. Every place on which your foot trods, this land will belong to you." Now, I've read Joshua chapter 1 100,000 times, and nothing happened those 100,000 times I read it, but when we were in a crisis, and we didn't know where we were going to get the money to buy the church, and we didn't have any place to meet, and on that crisis day, I was reading Joshua chapter 1, all of a sudden, "I will give you this land, every place on which your foot steps, that is what I am giving to you." All of a sudden, it's up in my grill. God is all up in my face. I knew on that day that I was reading Joshua chapter 1, God was not just giving me general verses for general devotions. He was giving me a rhema word, a prophetic utterance for my specific crisis situation.
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7: Hello, this is Paul Cannons. Stay tuned and allow God to touch your life for a power walk. Well, folks, Jesus Christ, he says, I say to you, if you ask the Father for anything in my name. Now, folks, when he says anything, it doesn't mean that you can now go and marry an unsaved person. Anything means that you don't have any money, but you want God to drop a car in the front yard, and you say, bring it in the front yard because I believe you're going to do it. No. Anything is attached to abide in me and I in you. What does he mean by abide? He says, stay in the Word of God. And when you stay in the Word of God, your desire is his desire. Whatever he desires inside of you, you're focused on it because you're abiding, you're remaining in God. It doesn't matter the storm, it doesn't matter the trial, it doesn't matter the difficulty. You're going to stay right there and do what God tells you to do. He says when that happens, he transforms you. He lets the Word of God make you now move and function within the Spirit of God. The Spirit of God will guide us to the truth so that we know how to walk in the truth and therefore be set free from any inhibitions that will constrict us from being able to abide in him. So when we ask for anything, we're asking it within the will of God. And he says when we do that, he will hear us. Oh, folks, what is this name? This name means power, privilege, identification. This name has to do with the fact that I'm in the family of God. Ephesians chapter 3 verse 16. At the sound of his name, it also resists demons. People will worship his name, and his name, knees will bow. Authority, privilege, identification, force, resistance to the attacks of Satan. Do this in his name.
8: For more on this subject and other helpful resources, please log on to powerwalkministries.org.
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10: This week we're going to discuss striving for acceptance. Acceptance means to be received as adequate or suitable, or being able to measure up in some way. Acceptance is a big deal to most people, whether young or old. We all like to feel the warmth of someone else's approval. However, teens grapple with the question of, do I measure up? In a culture where so many things are evaluated based on views, votes, and likes, they're constantly pushing themselves to adequately measure up to others. Increased depression, anxiety, and poor body image are connected to the never-ending pressure of youth comparisonism. Those that compare themselves among themselves aren't wise. Those who constantly compare are endlessly trying to repair something that isn't even broken. Parent, and teacher, remind the youth around you of their own uniqueness and affirm their individuality. Help them remember that they are wonderfully made. They are unique. Their fingerprint, their smile, their style, and even their ideas are amazing. Constant comparison has a high cost. Be sure to remind the youth around you that they are accepted just being who they are. This is Titus Lee with Thoughts on Teens. Peace.
0: Be sure to visit olumentoring.org to download Thoughts on Teens and for information about the Operation Link Up mentoring programs.
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0: Urban Praise plays your favorite gospel music artists, and Bible teachers. 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
1: 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And while in that storm, it seems like everyone who you thought you could count on has walked away. And sometimes it seems like even God himself has forgotten about you. But in spite of that, to still be able to lift your hands.

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0: But it's the thoughts in my mind.

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2: Say this tonight, you are my strength. Strength like no other. 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

0: 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You are my strength.
1: You are my strength.
0: Come on, prophesy, declare it.
1: Strength like no other.
0: Let me hear you declare it.
1: Strength like no other.
0: Now say it reaches.
1: Reaches.
0: Let's declare it.

0: 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Thank you for being so gracious.
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1: 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Urban Praise.

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2: In a relay race, one member runs a segment of the race, then hands off the baton to a teammate. Runners learn to carefully accept the baton and carefully hand it off. Otherwise, if they drop the baton, the race can be lost. That principle applies to more than just a relay race. As the Apostle Paul neared the end of his life, he was about to hand off the ministry baton to his son Timothy. Paul had faithfully carried out the mission Christ gave him to do. As he pens his second letter to Timothy, he is certain that the time of his martyrdom is near. He had left Timothy in charge of the church at Ephesus. He knew the young man had a tough job on his hands. He writes to encourage Timothy and to shore him up for the work he must do. Whether we recognize it or not, each of us has received the baton from a previous generation. We have in our possession a set of God-given values. God calls us to live by these values, then hand them off to our children, the next generation. The skill with which we hand off the baton will determine how well they will fare. Parents and godly teachers have the primary task of transmitting values. Just as the Apostle Paul understood the critical necessity of mentoring Timothy, so we must prepare the next generation. We dare not drop the baton as we hand it off.
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0: in the choir set, baby. 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Where you at, choir members? God bless you.
1: Whoa. 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

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Yes. It's your faith that will help see you through. Work your faith, people. 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
3: Pastor Randy had been with his church for many years, and their old church sign was kind of dilapidated and needed to be replaced. They voted to buy a new, larger, fancier sign, and Pastor moved forward. He was very surprised when the construction crew told him that the county had made them stop the insulation because the sign was too big. Pastor called the Christian Law Association and asked, "Can they do that to our church?" Our attorneys explained that as long as the ordinances were neutral and not targeting churches, let me repeat that, ordinances on signs have to be neutral and cannot target churches. The city was allowed to make rules regarding the size and other dimensions of sign. You absolutely have a right to have a sign to let people know where your church property is and what the name of it is, but the right to control the size and placement is governed by the law.
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6: 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Yeah. When you're there in the kingdom, in that place, you know that place that you go to? God is active with every one of us when we're worshiping. He's participating and we're cooperating with Him. That stress that you feel, it's not from God, because if you understood the truth, God is active. You're just standing in a place. You're in His stead, but God is here.
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1: Some seasons leave you feeling pressed on every side. When answers are scarce, it's easy to wonder what action is even left to take. Paul and Silas show us a different kind of action. Bound, beaten, and tucked away in the deepest part of the prison, they had no visible path out. Yet their response wasn't panic, it was praise. Before anything changed, before God moved, they prayed and sang hymns. Their worship became their act of faith. And suddenly, God responded in a way no one could have imagined. A great earthquake shook the foundation of the prison. Even in a place that looked immovable, God shook what they could not. When your hands feel tied, praise is still an action. It keeps your heart open to the God who can shake the foundation of your situation suddenly. And as you reflect on that, remember these words, I will bless the Lord at all times. His praise shall continually be in my mouth. Psalm 34:1. This has been your Be Moment, your moment to be still, to be fed by the Word of God, to be grateful. 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

and just say I love you. I just want to tell you thank you just for being patient with me and just for giving me another chance. You've always been there for me, and you were the father that I never knew. I just want to say.

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4: We have to be intentional about making time for God. We have to be intentional about our education. We have to be intentional about our career. We can't just live life all out that we have to have order. There needs to be order to your life. Your finances, of course, we all know about that one. Our money, for some of us, is more important than our time management. We know about money, how much we have, how we use it. But making decisions and being intentional about making a budget. This is the limit I'm going to spend on recreation. That's all, no more. That requires self-control. That requires order. Then your spiritual life, assessing where you are in your walk with Christ. Being honest with yourself about your relationship with the Lord. Where are you? How do you intend to make it better? How do you intend to make yourself more available to God? Order. That's order. Then afterwards, of course, you create a mission statement for your life. What is the mission? How many people have a mission statement for their life? Like a company has their mission statement? You should have one. You really should. I have a mission statement for my life. And so I know what my mission is. And so I know what to accept, what things to get involved with, and what things are not going in my direction. I know when to say no, because that's not my mission.
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1: There are moments in life you wish you could erase, choices you regret, and seasons you'd rather forget. But God doesn't lose sight of who you're becoming, even in the chapters you'd rather skip. Peter's story makes this so clear. Jesus knew Peter would stumble in ways that felt disqualifying, like denying him and cutting off a man's ear. And still, before any of these events even happened, Jesus spoke to Peter's future self, "Follow me, and I will make you become a fisher of men." He knew Peter would one day feed his lambs and tend his sheep. Your missteps don't cancel your calling. God sees the you that's emerging. And if you don't see it yet, turn toward him. Ask him to show you the vision he's been holding of you all along. And as you reflect on that, remember these words: "Therefore, if anyone is in Christ, he is a new creation. The old has passed away, the new has come." 2 Corinthians 5:17. This has been your Be Moment, your moment to be still, to be fed by the Word of God, to be grateful. 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

Hey, family, this is Pastor Smoking Awful, and I want to encourage you. I definitely want to encourage you with the Word of God. The gospel is the good news. And I found the answer. I found the solution. I cannot wait to share it with you. Here it is. Matthew 6 and 33 says, "Seek ye first the kingdom of God and his righteousness." Watch this. This is the part that I love. "All other things shall be added unto you." There's so many things that we need, so many people in need, so much pressure, so much pain, so much going on in the world. And I know that it's tempting to be distracted, to look the other way, to look around, to try and find solutions on social media and every other media that is available to us. But there is nothing that has the answers like seeking God and his truth. When you seek God first, that's the key. That's the secret sauce. When you seek God first, all other things, including the hope you need, the joy you need, the encouragement you need, the answers you need, the wisdom you need, the grace you need. When you seek God first, all other things he will bring into your life, bring into your path, and God will get the glory. And ultimately, you will be better for it. I pray this encourages you, strengthens you, and builds your faith. This is Urban Praise.

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2: 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Psalms 107:9 says God satisfies the longing soul. If you'd like more information and to connect with Singles Pleasing the Lord, visit us at singlespleasingthelord.com.
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0: this is Paul Kenny's. Stay tuned for a quick word that will touch your life. Every believer would like to know that when we go and speak to God and pray to God, that He will answer our prayer. It carries with it a sense of confidence as we live out our lives in the midst of whatever situation we're facing that has driven us to pray. Hopefully, our relationship with God is enough to cause us to pray, but many times in our Christian walk, there are issues that lead us to pray. It is good to know that when you go before God, that there is a level of confidence that leads to a high level of expectation that drives our boldness as we approach His throne or as we walk every day, and lead to an intimacy with God that is of great significance to our relationship with God. There's no trick to this. Well, I'm not going to come to you as if there's a trick or there is a way in which we could manipulate God to respond. What is it that God doesn't know? He knows the very intentions of our hearts. We need to get within the scope of what causes God to move in the areas that we need Him to move, so that our level of walk with God, our confidence, our boldness as we face issues in life can deepen. The nature of our hearts, that is key to us experiencing God's answers. You know, folks, it's kind of like a person who confessed that they're saved. But Jesus Christ says, I will examine your heart. So a person just saying, Lord, Lord, does not mean that they're saved. When we approach it this way, when our heart lines up this way, then that's what leads to confidence in prayer.
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5: But you can't describe it. Right now you're imagining and you know what I'm saying, but you can't really put it into, what is that? That thing, that music. You know when you go in the store and you're shopping, you didn't come for music. But you're looking at the blouses and you're rocking because that song is on. And it's just background music. It never overwhelms you, but it creates the shopping experience. Doesn't it? And the more you enjoy the song, the more blouses you buy. Yeah. That rhythm, that background noise. We're not talking about actions and do's and don'ts today. We're talking about that background music. The background music that should be the background music of your life. The kingdom background music. That makes people feel comfortable in your presence. That gives off that air of hospitality and genuineness that just draws people in. The background noise. Let me give you this example. Could you put that hymn up? How different this sounds when you read these words without music. When peace like a river attendeth my way, when sorrows like sea billows roll, whatever my lot thou hast taught me to say, it is well with my soul.
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1: Can I talk to you? I know you got some questions. What's the heart?

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1: This song says, God's mercy kept me, so I wouldn't let go. Anybody in here ever felt like giving up, just throwing in the towel, just giving up? I'm not going to ask you to hunch anybody, but just look at them. That person you're looking at is here tonight only because of God's mercy and His grace. Somebody ought to just tell God, thank you for your mercy and your grace that kept me.

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Tell them, I was really down. I was really down. The devil really had me. But God's mercy kept me. I'm here tonight because of God's mercy. Come on now, just thank him. Just thank him.

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You are

0: Well, I'm back with another big mistake that step families make.
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0: You know, if you were to ask, what are the biggest mistakes that step families make? At the top of my list is when couples don't have a parenting plan. Hey, look, parenting is challenging. I get it. I've raised three kids of my own. There's so much involved in parenting our children for life and love and their walk with the Lord. You really can't afford to wing it. You have to be prepared. Now, step couples have to be prepared for even more. Parenting between homes, part-time kids, having a 10-year-old, 16, or 28-year-old who's used to a set of rules and expectations. So coming together around a parenting plan is about leading well, protecting your marriage, and avoiding a big mistake. For Family Life Blended, I'm Ron Deal.
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0: recorded in our generation said to the Lord, say, oh, I want you. Let it be recorded in history, our generation said.
1: Hello, I'm Michelle McKinney Hammond, and this is Life Talk. Delight yourself in the Lord, and He will give you the desires of your heart. Psalm 37:4. This has got to be one of the most misunderstood scriptures in all of creation. How many of us have walked around thinking that God hasn't lived up to His promise? I believe the greater question is, have we lived up to our part? Delight yourself in the Lord, it says. This suggests being totally enthralled with Him, having a good time with Him. And in the midst of such an intimate exchange, our desires will be transformed into His desires. Have you noticed it's much easier to get something you want from someone if they want you to have it? Jesus said that when we pray in accordance with the will of the Father, we can ask for what we want and it will be given to us. Perhaps, as James says, when you ask, you do not receive because you ask with wrong motives. But when we want what God wants, the windows of heaven open. I've rearranged my likes and dislikes over the years according to what the men in my life at that time liked. In retrospect, I wonder how much further along I would have been if I had applied the same mindset to my relationship with God. How about you? In what ways do you feel your present desires line up with God's desires for you? Are there some desires you need to take a closer look at? Pray this prayer with me. Dear Heavenly Father, as I submit my heart to You, let Your desires be my desires. Well, I invite you to log on to michellehammond.com for more resources that give life. And remember, love always, live well.
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1: That's right, that's right. Put those hands together all over this place. We come to praise him, we come to praise him and lift him up because he's worthy.

0: Marxism is influencing America. 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

0: 2 Thessalonians 3:10 says, "If anyone is not willing to work, let him not eat." 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
3: Psalm 55:22 tells us to cast our cares on the Lord. Dr. Tony Evans has a great illustration about what happens when we decide to do that, or decide not to. He'll share it with us as we spend 2 minutes with Tony.
4: In football, the quarterback receives the ball, and so the other team is coming in to tackle him. They don't want him to have that ball, and they want him on the ground. And they are doing everything they can to get him on the ground. The quarterback takes the ball, and then he hands it off to the halfback. The halfback then takes the ball, and he runs with it. An amazing thing happens. Everybody that was after the quarterback changes. Everybody was after the quarterback, but now that they didn't hand this baby off, they now shift from the quarterback. And now they're all after the halfback because the quarterback has handed the problem off. So now the problem is in somebody else's hands, and all the enemy got to deal with the somebody else because he has the ball. The reason why all of us are running all the time is we keep the ball. I got this problem. I got this problem. I can't do anything about this problem. This is my problem. God is saying, hand the ball off. Hand the ball off. Hand the ball off. We say, no, I got the ball. I was born with this ball. I was raised with this ball. I'm going to have this ball for the rest of my life. God is saying, hand the ball off. And if we would hand the ball off and let God take it, the battle is not ours. It's the Lord's.
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1: What does that mean? That means he's a participant in the service. He's a participant in the church. He's on the board. He is actively engaging us in the church. When you listen to the worship song and all of a sudden you go off into your own world and you're singing just to God like it's just you, Hans always says it, an audience of one, just you and God. Yeah. When you're there in the kingdom, in that place, you know that place that you go to? God is active with every one of us when we're worshiping. He's participating and we're cooperating with him. That stress that you feel, it's not from God, because if you understood the truth, God is active. You're just standing in a place. You're in his stead, but God is here.
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If Rance Allen was here, he'd say, I need you to work it out. Work it out. 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

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Can y'all hear me say that?

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1: More challenging yet?
2: There was no manual. Nobody said, here's how you do it. So what we had to do was go find out how not to do it so we could find out what we could do.
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1: It took years, but God was in it. And God did it. And to the glory of God, Jim Goodrich is a name you should know.
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8: Paul says, I want you to know how you ought to conduct yourself in the house of God because it is the church of the living God. I like the way he said that. The living, not the dead God, not the distant God, not the theist God. Not just some random deed. He's the living, present God. That word in the Greek actually means the active God. How you ought to conduct yourself in the church of the God who is active. What does that mean? That means he's a participant in the service. He's a participant in the church. He's on the board. He is actively engaging us in the church. When you listen to the worship song, and all of a sudden, you go off into your own world and you're singing just to God like it's just you. Hans always says it, an audience of one, just you and God. Yeah, when you're there in the kingdom, in that place, you know that place that you go to? God is active with every one of us when we're worshiping. He's participating and we're cooperating with him. We understand all that pressure that you're feeling, that stress that you feel. It's not from God, because if you understood the truth, God is active. You're just standing in a place. You're in his stead, but God is here.
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1: Put your hands on it. Hands on it. I bet you want to put your hands on it. All right. I'm going to try it like this.

0: it's in the choir set, baby. Yes, it is. Anybody still singing the choir? Where you at, choir members? God bless you.
1: Ooh. 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

0: is Debbie Adebayo from Singles Pleasing the Lord with Single Moments. The ability to discover and implement the will of God for your life on an ongoing basis is the single most important factor you should live for. 1 John 2:17 says, "The world and its desires pass away, but whoever does the will of God lives forever." Access and implementation of your desires and dreams are not what please God. Access of His will for your life is what pleases God and ultimately brings you satisfaction. God's will has already been established for your life. It's your responsibility to discover it and live it out. God's will cannot be discovered with a casual search. Jeremiah 29:13 says, "You will seek me and you will find me when you search for me with all your heart." You cannot confuse God's will with your desires. They may or may not be the same. God's will is not problem-free living. God's will could put you in the center of a problem, but the problem will not destroy you, but refine you and prepare you. My prayer for you is that you discover and live out God's will for your life, because His will is what's best for you. If you'd like more information and to connect with Singles Pleasing the Lord, visit us at singlespleasingthelord.com.
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come right now. If my friend, Pastor Marvin Winans, was here right now, you know what he would say? Ain't no need to worry what the night is gonna bring.

This is my testimony in all that I go through. Somebody said, why? I said,

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6: Say, how can I say I forgive him or her when they said that they love me and they defiled me? Pastor, don't you know I've been put down, I've been beat down, I've been run down, I've been let down, I've been pushed down, I've been closed down, I've been knocked down, I've been cut down, and I've been tore down, and now I have a meltdown which caused me to shut down, and I'm about to have a nervous breakdown. So the person that does not forgive burns the bridge over which one day themselves will have to cross. Yeah, because, see, it's more than just unforgiveness. See, it begins to grow in you, and unforgiveness turns into bitterness. And then bitterness turns into anger. And then anger turns into hatred. And hatred turns into murder. You say, no, I have unforgiveness, but I've never murdered anybody. No, not their person, but you sure are assassinating their character. You sure do use every opportunity to run them down and to let everybody know that's a dog, that's a dogette. Don't be bothered with that person. Well, let me just say this before I move on. Whenever you forgive someone, you set a prisoner free. And then you discover the prisoner was you.
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0: 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Yes, it is from around the world. My name's TK. It's a joy. It's a privilege. It is an honor. And I'm looking forward to the next couple of hours getting stuck into more great gospel hits by great gospel artists, God's Word, and all the resources we've curated, and crafted for you. 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
1: Psalm 55:22 tells us to cast our cares on the Lord. Dr. Tony Evans has a great illustration about what happens when we decide to do that or decide not to. He'll share it with us as we spend 2 minutes with Tony.
2: In football, the quarterback receives the ball, and so the other team is coming in to tackle him. They don't want him to have that ball, and they want him on the ground. And they are doing everything they can to get him on the ground. The quarterback takes the ball, and then he hands it off to the halfback. The halfback then takes the ball, and he runs with it. An amazing thing happens. Everybody that was after the quarterback changes. Everybody was after the quarterback, but now that they didn't hand this baby off, they now shift from the quarterback. And now they're all after the halfback because the quarterback has handed the problem off. So now the problem is in somebody else's hands, and all the enemy got to deal with the somebody else because he has the ball. The reason why all of us are running all the time is we keep the ball. I got this problem. I can't do anything about this problem. This is my problem. God is saying, hand the ball off. We say, no, I got the ball. I was born with this ball. I was raised with this ball. I'm going to have this ball for the rest of my life. God is saying, hand the ball off. And if we would hand the ball off and let God take it, the battle is not ours. It's the Lord's.
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0: We're bringing you the latest, greatest, and hottest gospel music from around the world. Yes, we do. It's the Mornings with TK Show. My name is TK. And family, I want to let you know that it's a Thanksgiving Thursday. Why is it a Thanksgiving Thursday? Because you know what? Even some of us who may be going through the darkest valleys, there's still something to thank the Lord for. It could be the breath in our lungs. It just could be waking up this morning. That's still something that we can thank the Lord for. So let's thank the Lord together, family. It is a Thanksgiving Thursday. Also, family, if you're joining for the first time, welcome, welcome, welcome. My name is TK. It's the Mornings with TK Show. And every day, every hour, we get stuck into God's word. Yes, we do. And our verse of the day is Psalm 19, verse 14. And it reads, "May these words of my mouth and this meditation of my heart be pleasing in your sight, Lord, my rock and my redeemer." Grab your Bibles, grab your notebooks, notepads, wherever you take your notes. We're going to work through this verse and how it applies to our everyday lives. I'm looking forward to the next couple of hours, family, right here on Urban Praise Radio.
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0: say wherever you are. Just raise it up and say wherever. Whatever you've been going through, tell them. Tell them, God says, even now,
1: God says,
0: the struggle is over.
1: The struggle

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2: Some people have seen where God has brought you from.
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Hey, family, this is Pastor Smoking Awful, and I want to encourage you. I definitely want to encourage you with the Word of God. The gospel is the good news, and I found the answer. I found the solution. I cannot wait to share it with you. Here it is. Matthew 6 and 33 says, "Seek ye first the kingdom of God and his righteousness." Watch this. This is the part that I love. "All other things shall be added unto you." There's so many things that we need, so many people in need, so much pressure, so much pain, so much going on in the world. And I know that it's tempting to be distracted, to look the other way, to look around, to try and find solutions on social media and every other media that is available to us. But there is nothing that has the answers like seeking God and his truth. When you seek God first, that's the key. That's the secret sauce. When you seek God first, all other things, including the hope you need, the joy you need, the encouragement you need, the answers you need, the wisdom you need, the grace you need. When you seek God first, all other things he will bring into your life, bring into your path, and God will get the glory. And ultimately, you will be better for it. I pray this encourages you, strengthens you, and builds your faith. This is Urban Praise.

0: Great gospel hits, great gospel artists, and so much more right here in the mornings with TK Show. My name's TK on your favorite gospel channel. This is Urban Praise Radio. Now, family, ever replay something you said or something you thought and wish it had honored God more? My hand is going up first. Well, our verse of the day, Psalm 19, verse 14 says, "May these words of my mouth and this meditation of my heart be pleasing in your sight, Lord, my rock and my redeemer." Let's notice how both parts covered here. Not just the words that come out, but the meditation that happens before they ever do. The quiet thoughts nobody else hears. Both matter to him. Both can be offered as a prayer. That means today's words and today's private thoughts can be shaped by this one request before you and I even speak. Before you and I say anything today, let our words and our heart's meditation be pleasing in his sight. That's the challenge. And that's the encouragement for you and I, family, as we step into this Thanksgiving Thursday. Listen, we're stepping into more with Charles Jenkins, Ty Tribbett, Kara Sher, just to name a few. It's the Mornings with TK Show right here on Urban Praise Radio.
1: A Love Language Minute. Here's Dr. Gary Chapman on being a better spouse by confessing your faults.
2: I remember the wife who said to me in counseling, she said, "Well, Dr. Chapman, I hear what you're saying, but," she said, "what if your husband really is the problem?" And I said, "Okay, let's say that your husband is 95% of the problem. That would only leave 5% for you. So let's just say you're only 5% imperfect. He's 95% imperfect. I'm saying that the place for you to start is with your 5%. You see, she cannot confess his failures. She can only confess her own failures. But the good news is no one can keep her from admitting her own failures. And the marriage becomes 5% better. And now she's free to start doing something positive, such as speaking his love language, because she's dealt with her failures, whether he has or not."
1: For more, go to startmarriageright.com.
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0: 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God is still moving. Family, we got more coming up the top of the next hour. We're just getting started. 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

0: That is the name above every other name. It's a Thanksgiving Thursday. Yes, it is. That was EJ Jackson and Isaiah Templeton. Isaiah Templeton, some would say, with the song Jesus, Jesus, Jesus. My name's TK. It's the Mornings with TK Show family. We're stepping into this day with joy. The joy of the Lord is our strength. And family, there's no better encouragement than Jesus himself. Family, we've been wrestling through Psalm 19, verse 14, and it speaks about the words you and I speak and the private thoughts that we have. And listen, this is what it reads. May these words of my mouth and this meditation of my heart be pleasing in your sight, Lord, my rock and my redeemer. This means that today's words and today's private thoughts can be shaped by this one request before you and I even speak. So before we say anything today, let our words and our hearts meditation be pleasing in God's sight. That's what it's calling us to. It's a challenge, family, but I know you and I can step into it because we know the Holy Spirit is our strength. Family, we're pressing forward. Uncle Kirk Franklin, Major, oh, Travis Green, all coming up and so many more right here on Urban Praise Radio.
1: 2 Thessalonians 3:10 says, if anyone is not willing to work, let him not eat. Hi, I'm Rob West with today's Faith and Finance Minute. 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

0: What a Thanksgiving Thursday it is right here in the mornings with TK Show. Oh, I hope and pray you're blessed. I hope and pray you encourage family. 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
7: Today we will talk about endorsements. They really do matter. An endorsement is the verbalization of public approval or support. During the rush of the political season, there are countless advertisements that we see and hear. And at the end of those ads, we hear this familiar refrain. This is, whatever the person's name is, and I endorse this message. We also know that many candidates try to position themselves to garner the endorsements of key influencers in major organizations, because endorsements really do matter. In fact, they matter more than ever in the lives of our youth. In the age of extreme external validation, many youth are campaigning for endorsements through involvement in multiple activities, taking on extreme challenges, and sometimes even through acts of rebellion. Parents, it's more important to endorse your child than ever before. Endorse the purposeful acts of obedience and service, and give them credit for following the directives of authority figures. These endorsements really matter, because in an age of rebellion and error, it's necessary that we affirm and validate the courageous acts of obedience and honor, and boldly be able to say, this is my child and I endorse him. This is Titus Lee with Thoughts on Teens. Peace.
6: Be sure to visit olumentoring.org to download Thoughts on Teens and for information about the Operation Link Up mentoring programs. Have an amazing day.
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1: The Lord gave me this song in a dream. And when I woke up, I knew that was a healing song. And I knew that God had ordained that because I was going through some spiritual pain of my own. And it was speaking to my soul. And I just wanted to encourage other people who might be going through pain that God is a healer. Earth has no sorrow that heaven cannot heal. There's no situation that you're going through that's so difficult that God cannot fix it. I don't care what your friends say. I don't care what your family says. I don't care what whoever's around you says. There's healing. For your soul and for your spirit. So we want you to be encouraged tonight and not be discouraged.

Don't try to fight the battle yourself, but stand still and look up. God is going to show up. He's standing right by. We want to say that one more time for somebody who may be discouraged. Don't be discouraged.

0: 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Q Park and Jay Vaughan right here in the mornings with TK Show with the song Get Better. My name's TK. Whole family, let's get into God's Word. Grab your Bibles, grab your notebooks. Listen, ever replace something you said or something you thought and wish it had honored God more? Our verse of the day, Psalm 19, verse 14 says, may these words of my mouth and this meditation of my heart be pleasing in your sight, Lord, my rock and my redeemer. Notice both parts covered here. Not just the words that come out, but the meditation that happens before they ever do. The quiet thoughts nobody else hears. Both matter to him. Both can be offered as a prayer. That means today's words and today's private thoughts can be shaped by this one request before you even speak. So, before you and I say anything today, let our words and our hearts' meditation be pleasing in his sight. That's a challenge for you and I, family, as we press forward with the Mississippi Mass Choir, Ricky Dillard, the Mississippi Mass Choir, just to name a few. It's the Mornings with TK Show right here on Urban Praise Radio.
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1: 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You have to be prepared. 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

He's our shelter in the time of storm. Jesus Christ, we're giving him glory on Urban Praise.

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0: Family, family, family. It's a Thanksgiving Thursday right here in the mornings with TK Show. My name is TK. 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Yes, September 27th is the deadline. And here's why. We want to make sure that whoever walks away with the grand prize, we take care of our business on that back in, because listen, that grand prize winner could be you, and you could walk away with a round trip economy airfare for two to Chicago, 3-night hotel accommodations, meal vouchers, premium seating, and a book bundle featuring Founders Week speakers of 2026. And I'm glad you asked who's speaking at Founders Week 2026. 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
8: What is the environment of your own soul? You're responsible for it. That's what Paul is saying to Timothy. You're responsible for the way you feel. People are not responsible for your emotions. People are not responsible for your mind. You're responsible. Take responsibility for your own thought life, your own imaginations, so that you can produce positive emotions that drive you on and spur you on to victory. Paul's remedy is to recall the good things that God has promised you. Recall the good things that are ahead of you. Project a great future outcome by recalling God's promises to you and learn how to live in the promises of God. You have the power to decide or to choose the kind of world that you want to live in. You can make it happen. There are people over in Africa right now who are starving to death. And you come to their houses and they're hospitable and they have jokes and they're playful and you're dying. You're starving. Each individual is responsible for the way he perceives the world. And it is possible to be in a completely negative situation and to be completely positive in your heart.
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What's up, good people? 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My soul.

Oh, well, well.

0: be recorded that our generation said to the Lord, say, let it be recorded in history, our generation said.
1: Oh, this is on repeat. For me, William McDowell with a song off his latest album, and that was I Want Jesus. Family, the song has been rotation and repeat in my own personal places where I listen to music, and go check it out. Go check out that project. It is an encouragement and a blessing from the Lord. Family, we've been wrestling through Psalm 19, verse 14, our verse of the day, and it reads, may these words of my mouth and this meditation of my heart be pleasing in your sight, Lord, my rock and my redeemer. The focus is this, family, that today's words and today's private thoughts can be shaped by this one request before you and I even speak. So before we say anything today, let our words and our heart's meditation be pleasing in God's sight. That's the challenge. Let's step into it. I know we can. Let's step up, family, and live for His glory and glory alone. Now, family, we got Isabel Davis, BB and CC Winans, Lexi, Zuccotti, Cortez, all coming up. So, stay tuned, family. 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
2: Hello, I'm Michelle McKinney Hammond, and this is Life Talk. Delight yourself in the Lord, and He will give you the desires of your heart. Psalm 37:4. This has got to be one of the most misunderstood scriptures in all of creation. How many of us have walked around thinking that God hasn't lived up to His promise? I believe the greater question is, have we lived up to our part? Delight yourself in the Lord, it says. This suggests being totally enthralled with Him, having a good time with Him. And in the midst of such an intimate exchange, our desires will be transformed into His desires. Have you noticed it's much easier to get something you want from someone if they want you to have it? Jesus said that when we pray in accordance with the will of the Father, we can ask for what we want and it will be given to us. Perhaps, as James says, when you ask, you do not receive because you ask with wrong motives. But when we want what God wants, the windows of heaven open. I've rearranged my likes and dislikes over the years according to what the men in my life at that time liked. In retrospect, I wonder how much further along I would have been if I had applied the same mindset to my relationship with God. How about you? In what ways do you feel your present desires line up with God's desires for you? Are there some desires you need to take a closer look at? Pray this prayer with me. Dear Heavenly Father, as I submit my heart to you, let your desires be my desires. Well, I invite you to log on to michellehammond.com for more resources that give life. And remember, love always, live well.
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If Rance Adams here, you say, I need you to work it out. Work it out. Just wave your hand.

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Oh, work it out for me. Lord, I trust you and believe. Can y'all hear me say?

0: been a joy. It's been a privilege. It has been an honor spending the past couple of hours with you. Great gospel hits, great gospel artists, God's word, and so much more. But we are not done. Effie is coming up next at the top of the next hour. So family, remember, you can find us on Facebook and on Instagram. The name, the handle, Urban Praise Radio. 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
5: There are moments in life you wish you could erase, choices you regret, and seasons you'd rather forget. But God doesn't lose sight of who you're becoming, even in the chapters you'd rather skip. Peter's story makes this so clear. Jesus knew Peter would stumble in ways that felt disqualifying, like denying him and cutting off a man's ear. And still, before any of these events even happened, Jesus spoke to Peter's future self, "Follow me, and I will make you become a fisher of men." He knew Peter would one day feed his lambs and tend his sheep. Your missteps don't cancel your calling. 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And as you reflect on that, remember these words: therefore, if anyone is in Christ, he is a new creation. The old has passed away, the new has come. 2 Corinthians 5:17. This has been your Be Moment, your moment to be still, to be fed by the Word of God, to be grateful. 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

My testimony says suicide. But we came to tell you, don't trust the voice in your head telling you that it's done. The good news is, as long as he's on the throne,

Come on. Verse 2 says, you've been blaming the world for everything that's happened to you. Somewhere along the way, you become bitter of everything. We came to encourage you, don't trust the voice in your head saying that you're done. The good news is, y'all,

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0: 2 Thessalonians 3:10 says, "If anyone is not willing to work, let him not eat." Hi, I'm Rob West with today's Faith and Finance Minute. Paul wasn't condemning those who were poor, disabled, or unable to work. He was confronting people who had the ability to work, but had chosen not to because they expected Christ to return at any moment. Instead of carrying their own responsibilities, they relied on others and became busybodies, interfering with the work of others. That's why in his previous letter, Paul urged believers to aspire to live quietly and to mind your own affairs and to work with your hands. We don't know when Christ will return, but whenever he does, may he find us faithfully doing the work that he's given us to do. 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
1: Join me and my sister, Yolanda Adams, as we celebrate the genius of Twinkie Clark. This is In Him, There's No Sorrow.

0: This is Thoughts on Teens with Titus Lee.
1: Today we will talk about endorsements. They really do matter. An endorsement is the verbalization of public approval or support. During the rush of the political season, there are countless advertisements that we see and hear. And at the end of those ads, we hear this familiar refrain. This is, whatever the person's name is, and I endorse this message. We also know that many candidates try to position themselves to garner the endorsements of key influencers in major organizations, because endorsements really do matter. In fact, they matter more than ever in the lives of our youth. In the age of extreme external validation, many youth are campaigning for endorsements through involvement in multiple activities, taking on extreme challenges, and sometimes even through acts of rebellion. Parents, it's more important to endorse your child than ever before. Endorse the purposeful acts of obedience and service, and give them credit for following the directives of authority figures. These endorsements really matter, because it's necessary that we affirm and validate the courageous acts of obedience and honor, and boldly be able to say, this is my child and I endorse him. This is Titus Lee with Thoughts on Teens. Peace.
0: Be sure to visit olumentoring.org to download Thoughts on Teens and for information about the Operation Link Up mentoring programs. Have an amazing day.
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0: 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See, I had to find out.
1: 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Urban Praise.

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0: This is Debbie Adebayo from Singles Pleasing the Lord with Single Moments. The ability to discover and implement the will of God for your life on an ongoing basis is the single most important factor you should live for. 1 John 2:17 says, "The world and its desires pass away, but whoever does the will of God lives forever." Access and implementation of your desires and dreams are not what please God. Access of His will for your life is what pleases God and ultimately brings you satisfaction. God's will has already been established for your life. It's your responsibility to discover it and live it out. God's will cannot be discovered with a casual search. Jeremiah 29:13 says, "You will seek me and you will find me when you search for me with all your heart." You cannot confuse God's will with your desires. They may or may not be the same. God's will is not problem-free living. God's will could put you in the center of a problem, but the problem will not destroy you, but refine you and prepare you. My prayer for you is that you discover and live out God's will for your life, because His will is what's best for you. If you'd like more information and to connect with Singles Pleasing the Lord, visit us at singlespleasingthelord.com.
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0: According to some sources, at least 465 Christians die for their faith each day. They are martyrs for Jesus Christ. Dr. Martin Luther King once said, "Until a person has found a cause worth dying for, he's not fit to live." In order to die for a cause, the person must consider the cause much bigger than he is. When the Apostle Paul urged Timothy to remain true to Christ, he gave a reason that was bigger than Timothy or himself. He wrote, "God saved us and chose us to live a holy life. He did this not because we deserved it, but because that was his plan long before the world began. He has made all this plain by the coming of the Lord Jesus, our Savior, who broke the power of death and showed us the way to everlasting life." Paul said, "God has solved humanity's greatest problem. He has conquered death, our greatest enemy, by sending his Son Jesus to die for our sins." Sharing this message of God's forgiveness and his offer of eternal life is a cause worth our suffering. Paul said, "I am suffering here in prison, for I know the one in whom I trust, and I am sure that he is able to guard what I have entrusted to him until the day of his return." When the cause is big enough, we're more willing to pay the price to see it come to pass. That's what makes a martyr a martyr.
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0: 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We are Urban Praise. 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
1: it. I bet you won't put your hands on it. 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
7: Hello, I'm Michelle McKinney Hammond, and this is Life Talk. The Lord is my shepherd, I shall not want. Have you read the entire Psalm 23? I encourage you to take a minute and do that right now. The psalmist is praising the Lord and what he does for us. The writer says God leads us by calm waters and refreshes our parched souls. He makes us rest in green pastures, lush and plush with all we need to sustain our hungry hearts. He promises to restore our souls when we feel depleted. And God leads us in paths of righteousness and right standing with Him, which always leads to our fulfillment, joy, and peace. The Lord is my shepherd. I shall not want. Sometimes I have to walk these things out in my mind until the truths sink into my understanding and calm my longings. This is when it becomes clear that left to my own wandering nature, I'd soon find myself in want. But when I allow the guardian of my soul to lead me, I'm satisfied. I shall not want because I'm complete in Him. I shall not be in want because He provides all that I need. Everything else is extraneous and not profitable to my soul or my life. Can you relate? The Lord is my shepherd. I shall not want. Well, I invite you to log on to michellehammond.com for more resources that give life. And remember, love always, live well.
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0: 2 Thessalonians 3:10 says, "If anyone is not willing to work, let him not eat." Hi, I'm Rob West with today's Faith and Finance Minute. 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

Hey, what's up? This is Todd Delaney. I want you to make sure that you like Urban Praise Radio on Facebook. You just might qualify to win a prize and or my CD. All right? I want you to keep it locked right here. They'll keep you in the know. Urban Praise Radio.

0: TGIF, thank God it is Friday right here in the Mornings with TK Show. 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My name's TK. Such a joy, such a privilege, such an honor. And I'm looking forward to the next couple of hours getting stuck into God's Word too. 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
6: 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Shout it out. This is Urban Praise.

Urban Praise plays your favorite gospel music artists, and Bible teachers. Urban Praise, giving you ministry and the Word.

what's up, everybody? I'm Todd Delaney, and my favorite scripture is this one, Philippians 4:13. Why? Because I have to preach it to my son over and over and over again until he gets it in his spirit that there is nothing that you cannot do in God. I can do all things through Christ who gives me strength. You sometimes just need a little reminder that anything that you face, it does not matter. You can do it. Keep it right here on Urban Praise.

darkness, out of the valley, out of the storm, out of the grave. You

0: this is Paul Cannings. Stay tuned for a quick word that will touch your life. Every believer would like to know that when we go and speak to God and pray to God, that He will answer our prayer. It carries with it a sense of confidence as we live out our lives in the midst of whatever situation we're facing that has driven us to pray. Hopefully, our relationship with God is enough to cause us to pray, but many times in our Christian walk, there are issues that lead us to pray. It is good to know that when you go before God, that there is a level of confidence that leads to a high level of expectation that drives our boldness as we approach His throne or as we walk every day, and lead to an intimacy with God that is of great significance to our relationship with God. There's no trick to this. Well, I'm not going to come to you as if there's a trick or there is a way in which we could manipulate God to respond. What is it that God doesn't know? He knows the very intentions of our hearts. We need to get within the scope of what causes God to move in the areas that we need Him to move, so that our level of walk with God, our confidence, our boldness as we face issues in life can deepen. The nature of our hearts, that is key to us experiencing God's answers. You know, folks, it's kind of like a person who confessed that they're saved, but Jesus Christ says, I will examine your heart. So a person just saying, Lord, Lord, does not mean that they're saved. When we approach it this way, when our heart lines up this way, then that's what leads to confidence in prayer.
1: For more information on today's topic or other helpful resources, log on to powerwalkministries.org.
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4: Hello, I'm Michelle McKinney Hammond, and this is Life Talk. Delight yourself in the Lord, and He will give you the desires of your heart. Psalm 37:4. This has got to be one of the most misunderstood scriptures in all of creation. How many of us have walked around thinking that God hasn't lived up to His promise? I believe the greater question is, have we lived up to our part? Delight yourself in the Lord, it says. This suggests being totally enthralled with Him, having a good time with Him. And in the midst of such an intimate exchange, our desires will be transformed into His desires. Have you noticed it's much easier to get something you want from someone if they want you to have it? Jesus said that when we pray in accordance with the will of the Father, we can ask for what we want and it will be given to us. Perhaps, as James says, when you ask, you do not receive because you ask with wrong motives. But when we want what God wants, the windows of heaven open. I've rearranged my likes and dislikes over the years according to what the men in my life at that time liked. In retrospect, I wonder how much further along I would have been if I had applied the same mindset to my relationship with God. How about you? In what ways do you feel your present desires line up with God's desires for you? Are there some desires you need to take a closer look at? Pray this prayer with me. Dear Heavenly Father, as I submit my heart to You, let Your desires be my desires. Well, I invite you to log on to michellehammond.com for more resources that give life. And remember, love always, live well.
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0: 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Let it be recorded in history, our generation said.
1: Well, I'm back with another big mistake that step families make.
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1: 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I get it. I've raised three kids of my own. There's so much involved in parenting our children for life and love and their walk with the Lord. 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You have to be prepared. 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